0: another, and join him in that frozen wasteland, Siberia, and marry him there?
1: No, Papa, he did not ask me to go. I want to go.

Hello, I'm Terry Hughes, bringing you the Village Music Hour. We're going to open the Village Music Hour for today with the ever-popular overture to the Johann Strauss operetta, Die Fledermaus.

Opening today's Village Music Hour, we heard the Overture to Die Fledermaus. It was performed by the Vienna Philharmonic Orchestra, conducted by Carlos Kleiber. And that was recorded at a New Year's concert in Vienna in 1989. We've heard of perpetual motion, but here's perpetual emotion, perpetual emotion.

The American composer Don Gillis is known for his Symphony No. 5 and a Half, a symphony for fun. Today we heard his Perpetual Emotion, played by the New Symphony Orchestra of London, conducted by himself, the composer Don Gillis.

The Gypsy Tango Jealousy was played by Sidney Torch and his orchestra. The piano duo of Ravitz and Landauer joins Mantovani and his orchestra with another familiar melody.

Hubert Bath's Cornish Rhapsody was performed by Ravitson Landau with Mantovani and his orchestra. Life is just a bowl of cherries.

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1: Life is just a bowl of cherries. Don't take it serious. It's too mysterious. At 8 each morning I have got a date to take my plunge around the Empire State. You'll admit it's not the berries in a building that's so tall. There's a guy in the show the girls love to kiss. Gets thousands of beaks just for crooning like this. Life is just a bowl of nuts. So live and laugh at it all.
2: Rudy Vallee was one of the most popular entertainers between the two world wars, and is considered probably the first pop star idol. He was the vocalist in Life is Just a Bowl of Cherries, accompanied by his Connecticut Yankees. Billy Hill was an American songwriter, violinist and pianist who found fame writing Western songs such as The Last Roundup, Wagon Wheels, Empty Saddles and this popular melody.

David Rose and his orchestra played his own composition, Holiday for Strings. The South Korean violinist Kyung Hwa Chung plays one of the Brahms Hungarian dances.

Brahms' Hungarian Dance No. 1 in G minor. It was played by Kung Wah Chung with pianist Philip Moll. I'm glad that I didn't live next door to Woody Herman.

Woody Herman, his drums and orchestra played The Golden Wedding. Beautiful music, but you certainly wouldn't want it rehearsed next door to you. This arrangement is of some of the music of Carl Michael Zera. It's published under the title A Zera Waltz Medley.

That medley of Zira's waltzes was played by the Ukraine-born German orchestra leader Marek Weber and his orchestra. And now the Andrews Sisters.

The Andrews Sisters then with the light, bouncy Pennsylvania polka. Eugene d'Albert, the Scottish-born German composer, was a prodigious composer of operas, including the Lowlands, which included this intermezzo.

Well, that brought us down to earth after the Pennsylvania polka. That was the intermezzo from Dalbier's The Lowlands. It was played by the Czechoslovak Radio Symphony Orchestra Bratislava, conducted by Andre Lennard. Now, this excerpt from the Swedish composer Hugo Alfvén's Swedish Rhapsody No. 1 has become a popular standalone piece.

Larry Adler with an orchestra conducted by Douglas Gamley played the Swedish Rhapsody by Hugo Alfvén. Now we're going to conclude the Village Music Hour with a polka mazurka by Johann Strauss Jr.

We concluded our program today with the polka mazurka The Fortune Teller by Johann Strauss Jr. It was played by the Slovak State Philharmonic Orchestra, conducted by Johannes Wildner. This is Terry Hughes inviting you to join us again, Monday to Friday, for further light classics, music from the shows and melodies in the Village Music Hour.

Hello, Ross Sadler. Welcome to this edition of the Bandstand Collection. There has always been a fascination with dashing military officers. And if you're looking for a group of officers who epitomise this image, it has to be the Hussars. Let's begin with The Gay Hussar by Thomas James Powell. This will be played by Somerset Brass.

The Hussars evolved into light cavalry regiments. Let's hear some music for the light cavalry from the pen of Sergei Prokofiev. The cavalry march over the bridge and the lyrical marching song, played for us by the Royal Northern College of Music Wind Orchestra.

You're listening to the Bandstand Collection, and our program today is entitled I've Got the Hots for the Hussars. Having said that the Hussars are a light cavalry regiment, we come to the overture to Franz von Suppe's operetta, Light Cavalry. Here's how it sounds from the mouths of the band of the Life Guard.

Talking about operetta, the Hussars made it into operetta courtesy of Pal Abraham and his Victoria and her Hussar. The hit song of this operetta was Red Orchids, but it doesn't seem to have made its way into the brass band repertoire. You can't say that about the song White Orchids, written by the American songwriter Charlie Tobias. Here it is, played by the band of the 15th, 19th, the King's Royal Hussars.

So where are the Hussars today? In the UK, the Queen's and King's Royal Hussars have an armoured role, primarily operating the Challenger 2 main battle tank. The 15th, 19th King's Royal Hussars had a proud music tradition. So let's hear the band play the King's March and then their own regimental slow march.

the band of the 15th, 19th, the King's Royal Hussars, brought to an end this edition of the Bandstand collection with the King's March and their own regimental slow march.

0: sentimental sap, that's all. What's the use of trying not to fall? I have no will.
1: Oh, you made your kill, cause you took advantage of me.
0: I'm just like an apple on a bough, and you're gonna shake me down somehow. So what's the use?
1: You cooked my goose, cause you took advantage of me.
0: I'm so hot and bothered that I don't know
1: my elbow from my ear.
0: Suffer something awful each time you go,
1: much worse when you're near.
0: Here I am with all my bridges burned, just a babe in arms where you're concerned. So lock the doors.

0: can say nice things when you want to.
1: Yes. It almost sounded like I was making love to you, didn't it?
0: Oh, there's a difference between making love and just being sentimental because you're tired.
1: Is that what I'm being? Sentimental because I'm tired?
0: I believe so. But it's

0: do you do?
1: Do you live here?
0: No. No, I'm just a wayfarer along the river.
1: So am I. Which way are you going?
0: Either way. Where are you going?
1: Anywhere Papa gives shows.
0: Oh, are you a player?
1: You mean like on the piano? Yes, I play a little.
0: Oh, was that you I heard just now?
1: Yes, that was me.
0: What a pity.
1: What did you say, mister?
0: When I asked if you were a player, I meant, are you an actress?
1: Oh, no. But I'd give anything if I could be.
0: Why?
1: Because you can make believe so many wonderful things that never happen in real life.
0: Oh, but wonderful things do happen. Well, this very day I was standing here on the levee, feeling blue, and suddenly I looked up and I...
1: I must go.
0: Why?
1: Well, you see, you're talking to me and I don't know you.
0: Does that really matter so much?
1: No, not to me. But they say it isn't nice.
0: If you like to make-believe things, why can't we make-believe that we know each other?
1: Oh, yes! And we haven't seen each other for 75 years. And you're my long-lost nephew. There's a scene like that in a play called The Village Drunkard.
0: No, no, 75 years is too long. Besides, I don't think I like the idea of being your nephew. Let us imagine that we've just met.
1: But we really have.
0: Yes. Let's just suppose that we've fallen in love at first sight.

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If she fume like Vesuvius? If she roar like a winter breeze on the rough Adriatic seas? If she scream like a teething brat? 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

0: 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Cities and theaters, restaurants, people. And you and I always together, looking on and living in our own lover's world.
1: But Gay, you've seen everything in the world.
0: I used to think so, until I looked into your eyes. And then I knew I'd seen nothing. I hadn't even lived.

Hands Across the Sea by John Philip Sousa. We heard the band of the Duke of Wellington's Regiment, followed by the Cheshire Regimental Band, and they play another Sousa march, the Black Horse Troop.

It was the Black Horse Troop by Sousa. We heard there the Cheshire Regimental Band, followed by Washington Post, which of course is also by Sousa. But now we're with the band of Her Majesty's Royal Marines, Washington Post, followed by Mars, the Bringer of War, from The Planets by Gustav Holst.

And that was Mars, the bringer of war, from The Planets by Gustav Holst. And played by the band of Her Majesty's Royal Marines. And before that, they played Sousa's Washington Post. Next, we have two bands from the Royal Air Force. The Western Band of the RAF will play the Battle of Britain March. And then the band of the RAF Regiment will play the Dambusters March by Eric Coates.

heard first the Battle of Britain March, and that was played by the Western Band of the Royal Air Force. And then came the Dam Busters March by Eric Coates. And there we heard the band of the RAF Regiment. Well, band parade this morning began with John Philip Sousa and ends in the same way. This is his Picador March, played by the band of the Royal Corps of Transport.

0: The Picador March by John Philip Sousa was played by the band of the Royal Corps of Transport.
1: Maria! Maria!
2: Shh!
1: Maria!
2: Quiet!
1: Come down!
2: No.
1: Maria!
2: Please. My mother and father will wake up.
1: Just for a minute.
2: A minute is not enough.
1: For an hour, then.
2: I cannot.
1: Then forever!
2: Shh!
1: Then I'm coming up.
3: Maria!
4: Momentito, Papa!
2: Now see what you've done.
1: Momentito, Maria.
2: Cállate. Shh! It is dangerous. If Bernardo knew...
1: We will let him know. I'm not one of them, Maria.
2: But you are not one of us. And I am not one of you.
1: To me, you're all the beautiful...
3: Maruca!
4: Si, ya vengo, Papa.
1: Maruca?
4: His pet name for me.
1: I like him. And he will like me.
5: No. He's like Bernardo. Afraid.
4: Imagine being afraid of you.
1: You see...
5: I see you.
1: Oh, Maria, see only me.

0: ready. Bridal shop across the street, Madame Lucia's.
1: I'll come there.
0: At closing time, 6 o'clock.
1: Yeah.
0: Good night.
1: Good night.
2: Tony!
0: Shh. When you come,

0: What does Tony stand for?
1: Anton.
0: Te adoro, Anton.
1: Te adoro, Mom.

This is a musical response by Philip Fabach to a sensational English invention, the steam engine. The 1830s brought the development of a railway network throughout Europe, and when this new mode of transport arrived in Vienna, it was a revolutionary event, which in turn had musical repercussions.

The Locomotive Gallop by Philip Fabach, performed by the Slovak State Philharmonic Orchestra, conducted by Mika Eichenholz. In the early days of the railways, dance titles such as Coal Sparks Waltz, The Steam Waltz, The Non-Stop Polka, or The No Breaks Polka, brought new life to the Viennese ballrooms. In fact, they were an absolute must for dance musicians who wanted to keep their audiences. At the end of 1837, the first railway line was opened in Austria, and soon the network was expanded. It didn't take ingenious entrepreneurs long to recognise the advantages of the new method of transportation. And they also saw an opportunity to make rail travel attractive for a wide public and exploited for profit. Reiselust, the desire to travel, was the catchword of the day. Pleasure trains were built, the ultimate in luxury being a train de plaisir from Vienna to Paris. Johann Strauss, aware of its popular appeal, chose the name for a fast polka, which he successfully presented at the Hofburg Ball for the Industrial Society, who formed an important economic factor for the railway. His pleasure train polka is presented now by the King Singers.

The King Singers with their clever rendition of The Pleasure Train Polka by Johann Strauss Sr. They're accompanied by a classic old Vienna instrumental lineup featuring clarinet, guitar and double bass. In those days, not only famous musicians but also anonymous players set the tone on pleasure trips by boat down the Danube, for example from Linz to Vienna. The musicians on board were known as Linz violinists. Here are three dances in that style by an anonymous composer from that time, performed by members of the Viennese ensemble Bella Musica.

The ensemble Bella Musica de Vienne played the traditional pleasure boat music called Linzer Tanz Tanz. Now getting away from Linz and Vienna and the Danube and off to Rome and the Tiber and one of its most magnificent fortifications, the Castel Sant'Angelo. Puccini set the tragic story of Tosca by Puccini, based half on fact and half on fantasy. It's by the French writer Sardou. The year is 1800. The troops of Ferdinand IV of Naples have driven out the French from Rome and declared all those of republican conviction their enemies. That much is history. In the opera, the painter Cavaradossi becomes unwittingly embroiled in the political action as he helps one Cesare Angelotti to escape. He's accused by the chief of secret police of being a republican and therefore condemned to death. At dawn, on the day of his execution, he bids farewell to life and remembers his happy days with Tosca.

Placido Domingo with their moving rendition of E Luce Van Le Stelle. The stars were shining brightly from Puccini's opera Tosca. It was with the Philharmonia Orchestra conducted by James Levine. The opera De Freischütz by Weber established him as the founder of German language romantic opera. He also became a brilliant pianist and above all a pioneering conductor and the first to use a conductor's baton. He's said to have achieved great precision with this, which was urgently needed because orchestras were getting bigger and bigger. Around that time, Weber also discovered his particular love for the romantic sound of the horn. He wrote solo passages for the horn in his operas and also composed one of the most demanding works in the solo horn literature, a concertino for horn and orchestra. This is a movement, the last movement, marked Alla Polacca, and it's played, and played brilliantly, by Zbigniew Fizuk with the Krakow Radio Symphony Orchestra from Poland.

And that was the last movement from a concertino for horn and orchestra in E minor, Opus 45 by Weber. Soloist was Zbigniew Zuk with the Krakow Radio Symphony Orchestra from Poland, and the conductor was Michael Herzl.

cheerful response to the first performance of Carmen by Bizet did nothing for his state of mind or physical condition, and he died 3 months after the first performance at the age of only 38. The acceptance of Carmen was gradual, but now it's probably the most popular and most frequently performed opera in the world.

The overture to Carmen by Bizet was played by the Orchestra of Paris, conducted by Georges Prêtre. The opera's chances were not helped by the singer, initially engaged for the title role, who left, saying that Carmen was too common for her, and the fact that she was to be killed at the end without a great aria didn't suit her at all. Carmen's typically Spanish atmosphere, by the way, was purely a product of Bizet's fantasy, since the composer never set foot in Spain. The next piece is genuinely Spanish, though. It's by the Spanish composer Joaquin Rodrigo, often called the Star in Darkness. Blind from the age of three, nevertheless, he created highly colourful works. The most popular is Concierto de Aranjuez, the composition with which he made his breakthrough in 1940. Rodrigo, the guitar specialist, was also inspired by the sound of the harp, and here to prove it is harpist Catherine Michel with her vivacious interpretation of the final movement from Rodrigo's Concierto Serenata.

And that excerpt from Rodrigo's Concierto Serenata, soloist Catherine Michel, played with the National Orchestra of the Monte Carlo Opera, conducted by Antonio D'Almeida. J.S. Bach, the great master of the Passions and other religious works, also wrote a good deal of less serious, though equally superb music, pieces that were commissioned for princely festivities and other social occasions. In 1720, the Margrave Christian Ludwig of Brandenburg commissioned Bach, then still in the service of a prince, to write six pieces of courtly entertainment music with varied instrumentation for his court orchestra. And the Brandenburg Concertos, named after their patron, are now among the world's most popular concert pieces. This is the first movement from the first of the six, played by the Academy of St. Martin in the Fields, conducted by Sir Neville Mariner.

The first movement from Bach's Brandenburg Concerto No. 1. We heard the Academy of St. Martin of the Fields, conducted by Sir Neville Mariner. Following his death, Bach was forgotten in the new wave of early classicism. But in the 19th century, people began to remember his music again and to perform it, though initially in the romantic style of the period. The great breakthrough in this process of regeneration was the legendary performance of Bach's then almost forgotten St. Matthew Passion, presented to the Berlin public by a 20-year-old musician. His name was Felix Mendelssohn. Mendelssohn's own music covers a wide range: symphonies, solo concertos, chamber music, vocal works, theatre music, and many so-called songs without words. This one is the Venetian Gondola Song, performed by Daniel Barenboim.

The Venetian Gondola Song, one of Mendelssohn's songs without words, and the pianist was Daniel Barenboim. It's followed by A Song with Words, an operatic aria popular the world over. The composer, Adolphe Adam, and the opera in question, Les Postillons de l'Anjumeau. Adam composed 53 operas, which is quite astonishing in view of his reportedly remarkable laziness as a music student, much to the annoyance of his father, who was a professor at the Paris Conservatoire and so ran across his idle offspring day after day. But his son made up for it later by becoming a respected musician and even a professor at the same institution. His postillion of L'Anjumeau brought him international fame, and here's Nicolas Gedda with the big aria, and he sings Friends, Listen to My Tale.

the Postillion's aria from the opera Les Postillons de Longs Jumeaux by Adam. There we heard Nicolas Gedde with Franz Klavine and the chorus of the Bavarian State Opera and the Bavarian State Orchestra, conducted by Fritz Lehan. Waldmeister was Johann Strauss's penultimate original operetta, and it was quite successful. Strauss created a total of 6 separate orchestral numbers from the score of Waldmeister, among them the quick polka Clip Clap, echoing the rhythmic sound of a working mill.

the Clip-Clap Gallop, Opus 466, composed by Johann Strauss the Younger, and played by the CSSR, State Philharmonic Orchestra, conducted by Johannes Wildner.

song.

The Yuraki All-Stars open jazz tonight with their tune As I Go to the Quick River. Nice mixed bag of music for you on jazz tonight. Some blues, up-tempo, low-tempo, and some real nice smooth music as well. So as we move along, Yuraki All-Stars we've just had, now with music from Red Nichols, the Battle Hymn of the Republic.

Red Nichols and his band with the Battle Hymn of the Republic. It came off their album Around the World with the Abbey Jazz Band. And that's one of our Australian groups we kick off with tonight. The Ink Spots, shall we have? No, we'll have the Abbey Jazz Band with Chinatown with Dennis Tonge on vocal.

Now don't you tell it to the breeze, 'cause she'll run and tell it to the birds and bees. And everyone'll know because you done told the blabbering trees. Yes, you did. You told them once before. So that's why it ain't no secret anymore.

Some fine music from the Ink Spots with Whispering Grass. That was a recording they made in 1940. Moving down to Brisbane in 2018, a live recording by a session band. I'll give you some information on personnel in due course. This was live at the Storybridge Hotel and the tune is Stand By Me.

stand by me by the session band, and the session band was was made up with Peter Upman on trumpet, Joe Bloomfield on piano, Mike Hawthorne on trombone, Russell Bain on guitar, and Pat Robbins on drums. No mention of the vocalist out of those gentlemen. So. A new CD to my jazz collection. This is off an album, Rare Cuts, Well Known. Features music of Edmund Hall, Punch Miller, and W.C. Handy and Red Allen. So I've chosen a W.C. Handy tune, a composition actually, Loveless Love, composed by W.C. Handy in 1921. And this is W.C. Handy's orchestra. A recording made in New York in 1939.

W.C. Handy's orchestra with Loveless Love, and that was in fact William Christopher Handy's on vocal. MBS Light Digital presents 17 hours of jazz every week. 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

That was the Jazz Factory with I Guess I'll Have to Change My Plan. The San Francisco Style Now off an album entitled that. Lou Waters and his Yerba Burna Jazz Band with Sage Hen Strut.

0: Sei-Chen Strutt from Lou Watters Yerba Buena Jazz Band. That's San Francisco style, always good, bright, happy, foot-tapping music. Penn and Wiggs, New Orleans All-Stars in concert. It's the tune is Big Lunch Blues, and I'll give you a rundown with the personnel when we get to the end. Nice long track, runs for a little over 7 minutes.
1: Ladies and gentlemen, Joseph Butler, pianist, whom we call Twat.
2: ladies and gentlemen, this little number here I'm about to sing, I originated this number myself. They call it the Big Lunch Blues. And this is the way it started off. 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

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I said, baby, you can use Madam Walker, and I swear you can use Poirot. 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

Well, how about that? Penn Wiggs and New Orleans All-Stars with Big Lunch Blues. It featured Johnny Wiggs on trumpet, Lewis Nelson on trombone, Lewis Nelson on trombone, George Lewis on clarinet, Charlie Hamilton on piano, Joseph Butler on bass and the vocals, and Sam Penn on drums. It was a recording made in the Town Theatre in Columbia, South Carolina, recorded in December 1966. Great bit of music there. Music from Cy Laurie. The album is Vintage Cy Laurie, a recording made in 1956. Again, I'll come up with the personnel for you at the end of the recording. Keyhole Blues by Wesley Wilson.

It featured Cy Laurie on clarinet, with Sonny Morris on trumpet, Terry Pitts trombone, Anne Varley on piano, Brian Munday on banjo, Stan Leader on bass, and Peter Morford on drums. That was a recording made in 1956. Right, where are we going to go now? From Penn Wiggs down to Dick Hughes, Famous Five, Tilly's Downtown Now.

Tilly's downtown. Tilly's downtown now with Dick Hughes' Famous Five. That was off a recording made by the Australian Sydney Jazz Club, Sydney Jazz Club Golden Jubilee 1953 to 2003. And that particular recording we heard was made in 1977. Louis Armstrong and his All Stars, this time with Lovely Weather We're Having.

lovely weather we're having. Mind if we take a walk? Aren't you the girl who said hello years ago? And I was too shy to talk. Lovely weather we're having. Mind if I tell some jokes? Wouldn't you like to hold

I remember once I had a dream. I think I dream it still. And I live with

lovely weather. We're having Louis Armstrong on trumpet and vocal, and we had Jack Teagarden on trombone, and Barney Biggard on clarinet. A recording made in Chicago in 1947.

That was Doodlebug by Santo Pecora and his Backroom Boys. It came off the Jazz Greats series, and this one was West Coast Jazz Early Years. It was a recording made in Hollywood in 1937. A popular band on Jazz Tonight, Frank Traynor's Jazz Preachers with Sweet Patootie.

Frank Trainor's Jazz Preachers there with Sweet Patootie. And it came off an album from the Australian Jazz Museum, Frank Trainor's Jazz Preachers, the Roseleaf Sessions Outtakes from the Ron Halstead tapes. 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Okay, as we get through, we've got through with Frank Trainor, and let's hear some music from Fats Waller and his buddies with Ridin' But Walkin'.

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That came off a jazz classic in digital stereo, Fatswallow 1927 to 1940. 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You and you're listening to Jazz Tonight here with Terry Piper as we move on with the music. What do we have for you next? Mike Durham's West Jasmine Rhythm Kings with Where That Old Man River Flows.

Where That Old Man River Flows by Mike Durham's West Jasmine Rhythm Kings with special guest Keith Nichols. Keith Nichols was in fact the pianist and Mike Durham was on trumpet and also the vocalist. Ray Price and his Port Jackson Jazz Band with Mississippi Mud.

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Hey, hey now, one girl done. 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

Mississippi Mud from Ray Price and his Port Jackson Jazz Band, and that featured Dick Hughes, the pianist, and also on vocal off the famous Pix Sessions, When the Saints Come Marching In from the Castle Jazz Band.

0: sure got heavy feet for a bunch of saints.
1: When the Saints come marching in from the Castle Jazz Band, and it featured Don Kinch on trumpet, George Burns on trombone, Bob Gilbert clarinet, Larry DeFrancais on piano, Monty Ballou on banjo, and Bob Short on tuba, followed up by Homer Welsh on drums. And the vocalist was Monty Ballou. Right, from one nice foot-tapping track to another, this is our local jazz band, Caxton Street Jazz Band, with St. Philip Street Breakdown.

That was the Caxton Street Jazz Band with St. Philip Street Breakdown. It featured John Braben on cornet and the late Bob Mayer on washboard. Recording made at the Brisbane Jazz Club over the months of December 2012 and January 2013. Right, what do I have for you next? Music from Steve Lane's Vintage Jazz Music Washboard Band. So the actual, that's what the VJM stands for, Vintage Jazz Music. And the tune is Sock That Thing, a Jimmy Blythe composition. This was a recording made in 1961.

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So, with this other track from the Dixieland Festival CD, this is Ragtime Specked Groove by Mother Is Losing a Mighty Good Change.

Certainly hope you enjoyed that one. A ragtime specked groove by Mother Is Losing a Mighty Good Chance was the title of the tune. Music out of Sydney, the Nat Oliver Jazz Band with Aunt Hager's Blues.

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1: That was Salty Dog by George Lewis Band, off an album New Orleans Various Artists. 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

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I'm going to play you another tune from the Caxton Street Jazz Band, and I've got my fingers dancing.

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I invite you to tune in to Jazz Tonight at the same time every night so you can just keep on jazzin'.

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0: We need to dance tonight at the gym.
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4: Hey, Rab, I'm gonna make nice with him. I'm only gonna challenge him.
0: Great, Daddy-O. So listen, everybody dress up sweet and sharp. Meet Tony me at the dance at the 10, and walk tall.

Hello, Ross Sadler. Thanks for having joined us for this edition of Vienna and Beyond. I think the title of today's programme is surely self-explanatory. All you need is a kiss. Nobody could know about this better than Johann Strauss II. Strauss's first wife, Jette, had died in 1878. He was totally unable to face life alone, and on May the 27th of that year, he remarried just 7 weeks after Jette's death. His bride was a pretty, blue-eyed actress from Breslau, now Wrocław in the present-day Poland. Her name was Ernestine Henrietta Angelika Dietrich. She was known as Lily for short, and was about 25 years younger than the 52-year-old Johann Strauss. All seemed to go well for a while, and 1881 saw the premiere of Strauss's operetta Die Lustige Krieg, or The Merry War, which was relatively successful, lasting for 100 performances. From the melodies in this operetta, he abstracted the music for his Kusswalzer, or Kiss Waltz, which was dedicated to his beloved then-wife. His beloved wife, however, had turned her attention to the 29-year-old theatre director, Franz Steiner. In a letter written about the same time as the waltz, Strauss said, "Let yourself be well kissed, dear Lily, but don't run away from me. Please stay." Lily left Strauss in September 1882, and they were divorced by December of that year. Luckily, the Kiss Waltz has outlasted the marriage, and here is Franz Welser Moerst to conduct the Vienna Philharmonic Orchestra.

Johann Strauss certainly could write kissing music. Here are two characters from Strauss's operetta Eine Nacht in Venedig, or A Night in Venice. The spaghetti cook Papacoda and his girlfriend Cibolletta, whom he'd love to marry if he had a steady job. Cibolletta is the housemaid in the mansion of the influential Dalacqua family. Maybe she could get him a job there. In the meantime, they know all about kissing. Here are Christina Gerner and Hans-Günther Grimm.

0: geschieden sein muss, dann nur Schluss, Kuss, Schluss, Kuss. 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
1: Well, Strauss may have known all about kissing, but so did his only serious rival, Carl Michael Ziehrer. Ziehrer also wrote a lengthy kiss waltz in rather happier personal circumstances than Strauss. Diesen Kuss der ganzen Welt. Basically, this kiss means the whole world. We must listen to this waltz in a program before too long, but for today I'd like to stick to the various kisses that occur in operetta. Franz Lehár's Die lustige Witwe, or The Merry Widow, has the two extremes. The failure of a diplomat, Count Danilo, who's a bit shy and takes a bit of prodding to reveal his true feelings for the lady of the title, and then Valenciennes, the wife of Danilo's boss at the embassy, who's having an affair, kissing and all, with a young stud, Camille von Rossillon. Here is Nikolai Geda, all too keen to kiss Hanni Steffek.
2: Mein Freund, von nun, wie Sie mich quälen. Ich will's, Sie

You're listening to Vienna and Beyond. Our program today is entitled All You Need is a Kiss, and I think that's self-explanatory. Camille and Valenciennes are in effect secondary characters, and here's another pair of secondary characters who know all about kissing. In Leo Falls, the Rosa von Stambul, we have the secondary characters of Mideli Hanum and Fridolin Müller. So if there's one thing that this Fridolin can do, it's kiss wonderfully. Christina Gerner is back, this time with Harry Friedauer.

And if you want to get into this kissing business, then the bigger the better. Giudice was Franz Lehár's last and most ambitious work, written on a larger scale than his previous operettas. The work received its first performance at the Vienna State Opera on the 20th of January 1934, with Jarmila Novotna and Richard Tauber in the leading roles. The premiere was broadcast live on 120 radio stations across Europe and the United States, and it ran for 42 performances in its debut season. But where is Giudice today? You might as well say nowhere, except for the song Meine Lippen sie küssen so heiß, literally You Kiss My Lips So Hotly. Wow! Giudice, the lady of the title, sings this song having run off with her lover, the army officer Octavio, to North Africa. After a love-in with Giudice, his sense of duty recalls him to his regiment, and she becomes a nightclub singer. Meine Lippen sie küssen so heiß is her hit song. Listen to Sylvia Gesti.

That was Sylvia Geschty in the title role of Franz Lehár's Giuditta with Meine Lippen, sie küssen so heiß. And if you're interested to know how it all works out, well, it ain't no merry widow. Giuditta ends up with more and more flashy lovers, while Octavio is a broken man, he deserts his regiment and becomes a club pianist. No wonder some people call Giuditta a poor man's Carmen. At any rate, that brought to an end this edition of Vienna and Beyond.

0: pro. 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
1: Not to the Ret Menelaus, Ret Menelaus, Ret Menelaus, mate. As for the tricks they play us, tricks they play us, don't anticipate.
2: Who's behind that beard?
0: This beard, do guess who's behind it, guess who's behind it, guess who's behind it, Agamemnon Rex.
1: Oh, Agamemnon Rex.
0: And I expressly designed it, expressly designed it, expressly designed it for the fairer sex.
1: To charm the fairer sex.
0: My name, many people find it lengthy and complex, but I myself never.

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1: But Moses, he noses, his toeses aren't roses,
2: as Moses supposes his toeses to be.
1: Moses supposes his toeses are roses, but Moses supposes erroneously. A mose is a mose.
3: A rose is a rose.
1: A toes is a toes.
4: Hoop-de-doo-de-doo.
5: Moses supposes his toeses are roses, but Moses supposes erroneously. For Moses, he noses, his toeses aren't roses, as Moses supposes his

0: The Chopin Etude Opus 10, number 10 in A flat major. We heard there the pianist Vladimir Ashkenazy. Well, it's time for the BBC World News, which is sponsored by Burrell Stockbroking and Wealth Management. 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
1: BBC News with Sue Montgomery. President Trump has ruled out any sort of joint venture with China in artificial intelligence. Speaking at an event in Washington, Mr. Trump said that would amount to giving away secrets to America's main economic rival. After discussing AI regulation with top tech executives at the gathering, Mr. Trump said they're going to police themselves. He said AI leaders had signed a morally binding commitment to build adequate safeguards. Here's our White House reporter Bernd Bussmann.
2: President Trump has long kind of pushed back against any notion that there should be kind of top-down regulations from the government in terms of the safety concerns around AI. And he, according to him, you know, these companies should essentially self-regulate and work together to self-regulate. But he's against anything whatsoever that would stifle the U.S. in competition with China. And he really sees AI as potentially a huge economic driver. Not for the first time. He said that he believes this could be something as big as the Industrial Revolution.
1: English football's Premier League has accused Manchester City of arranging sham contracts with some of its commercial partners in a scheme to disguise secret funding of over $1 billion. The league confirmed that City have been found guilty on all charges of breaching the competition's financial rules. Manchester City continued to deny wrongdoing. Lisa Nandy is the minister responsible for sport.
3: Obviously, it's incredibly serious. The Premier League report is incredibly stark. Manchester City is contesting those charges. They've got the right of appeal and they've indicated strongly that they intend to pursue that. They've got to have the right to a fair process, but this is not only causing a lot of concern for Manchester City fans, it's also obviously causing a lot of concern for all fans of Premier League football. Premier League's one of our crown jewels.
1: King Mohammed VI has appointed Fatima Azara El Mansouri as Morocco's first woman prime minister after her centrist party won the most votes in last week's parliamentary election. The US Supreme Court has ruled that the Trump administration can resume deporting migrants to third countries without giving them a chance to contest their removals. President Trump has implemented a series of measures aimed at deporting large numbers of migrants. Here's Tom Bateman.
4: This isn't a final ruling on third country deportations. Instead, the Supreme Court has granted the Trump administration's emergency request to carry on with the controversial practice before the justices hear arguments later this year. The decision follows a class action lawsuit by immigrants' rights groups who have tried to stop the US government sending people to third countries without notice or a chance to assert the harms they could face. A lower court judge ruled the practice breached the constitutional right to due process.
1: BBC News. The Israeli Prime Minister Benjamin Netanyahu has said he's filed libel lawsuits against a number of Israeli media outlets and journalists. He's bringing the cases over reports that he received warnings from the UAE and Egypt ahead of the Hamas-led October the 7th attack in Israel. Mr. Netanyahu said the reports were an outright lie. South Africa's President Cyril Ramaphosa has said his government is urgently working on measures to combat gender-based violence and femicide. There's been outrage, especially in Johannesburg, following the discovery between July and September of at least 11 bodies of murdered women. Mr. Ramaphosa ordered police and prosecutors to review unresolved murder and rape cases. British counter-terrorism police have confirmed that no improvised explosive devices were found in three vans that sparked a major security alert near an airbase in southern England at the weekend. However, officers said a quantity of petrol was discovered. A renowned painting by the British romantic artist J.M.W. Turner is going on display in Rome, the city that inspired it nearly 200 years ago. The artwork, titled Rome from Mount Aventine, features a panoramic view of the Italian capital. It was unveiled at the Palazzo Rondinini, where it will stay for 3 days before going up for sale in London in December. Julian Gascoigne is a senior specialist in British paintings for the auction house.
5: Turner is regarded as one of the most important and influential landscape painters in the Western tradition. And this is one of the last great masterpieces by him, remaining in private hands. It's one of the best preserved pictures by the artist to survive. And it's a view of Rome, which is a subject that was extremely dear to his heart and a subject that inspired him throughout his career.
1: BBC News.
0: 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And this is the Daybreak Classics program. If you've just joined us, welcome you with Mark Mercier for the final hour of Daybreak Classics. And it's time for weather updates, which are sponsored by the Brisbane performance of Australia's acclaimed soprano Siobhan Stagg. Accompanied by pianist Jonathan Ware, Siobhan sings works by Faure, Mozart, Sibelius and others as they weave a rich musical tapestry spanning the classical era to the present day. Wednesday the 7th of October in QPAC's Concert Hall. 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Now to the Brisbane weather forecast for today, Wednesday, the 30th of September, the last day of September. For Brisbane, we expect a maximum temperature of 24 degrees, partly cloudy conditions and light winds, a 10% chance of rain. And to the surrounding regions around Brisbane, Ipswich, 25 degrees, Logan, a maximum of 24 degrees, and the Bayside, Sunshine Coast and Gold Coast areas, a maximum temperature of 23 degrees. Looking further afield into Thursday and Friday, Thursday the 1st of October, we'll have a temperature range of 13 to 25 degrees, partly cloudy conditions. And for Friday the 2nd of October, to cap off the work week, 13 to 26 degrees and a mostly sunny day. Well, let's move into the music of Mozart. And this one coming from his piano sonata, Kirkel 333. We're going to listen to the wonderful Sviatoslav Richter at the piano performing the third movement, Allegro Grazioso.

Sviatoslav Richter in a live performance in 1966, and that was Mozart's Piano Sonata, Kirkel 333. We heard the final movement, third movement, Allegro Grazioso. And that's brought the time to 14 minutes past 7 o'clock. You're on 4MBS, Classic FM 103.7, and worldwide on MBS Lite. Let's move to a contemporary of Mozart, Beethoven, the Pastoral Symphony. This one debuted on the 22nd of December 1808 in Vienna in a marathon four-hour concert, which also featured the Symphony No. 5, the Piano Concerto No. 4, and the Choral Fantasy. You can imagine that program, also conducted all by Beethoven in a freezing Viennese hall. Well, we're going to listen to Claudio Abbado performing the third movement. And Beethoven famously said of this symphony, the Pastoral Symphony, that it's more than expression of feeling than painting. Let's see what you think.

0: We heard music from the Pastoral Symphony by Ludwig van Beethoven, Symphony No. 6. We heard the third and fourth movements. The Vienna Philharmonic Orchestra was conducted by Claudio Abbado. And that's brought the time to 25 minutes past 7 o'clock.
1: 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Don't miss one of Australia's finest voices, Siobhan Stagg, present this immersive meditation on origin stories. 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

0: The Turtle Towers Case, a modern drama by one who knows, Ian Cullinan, former High Court judge and leading silk. Director Lorraine Griffiths says, Cullinan's play takes the audience into the court and jury room in a defamation case between an entrepreneur who wants to build a tourist resort beside a turtle rookery and an egotistical broadcaster who has accused him of bribery. See this explosive drama at the Metro, 97 Boundary Street, West End, 8 to 10 October. 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
2: And let's continue on with Daybreak Classics. And now to the music of Emil Valteufel. And this one's from a rather famous 1882 waltz called The Skater's Waltz, or Le Patineur, opus 183. And this one depicts a festive winter scene in Paris's Bois de Boulogne rink. It's capturing the skaters' swirling movements and the joyful atmosphere of a Parisian winter. We're going to listen to the Monte Carlo Opera National Orchestra, conducted by Vili Boskovsky.

The famous Skater's Waltz from Emil Valteufel. And that one was performed by the Monte Carlo Opera National Orchestra, conducted by Vili Boskovsky. And it's time for Music Diary. And for today, Wednesday the 30th of September, a concert with Peter Roenfeldt and friends, including four vocalists and eight musicians, will feature works by Bach and Zelenka at Nazareth Church, Woolloongabba, on Saturday the 24th of next month at 4 in the afternoon. Papa Haydn with the orchestra, Corda Spiritus, conducted by Chen Yang, along with cellist Oliver Scott. This one will feature an all-Haydn program at St. Augustine's Church, Hamilton, on Sunday the 25th of next month at 2 in the afternoon. The fifth concert in the Warwick Adney Mark Hooper series will include the Violin Sonata No. 33 in B-flat by Wolfgang Amadeus Mozart and the Violin Sonata No. 3 in D-minor by Brahms and the Sonatina No. 3 in G-minor by Schubert. This will be performed at the 4MBS Performance Studio, Cooperoo, also on Sunday the 25th of next month at 3 in the afternoon. It's at the Performance Studio, 4MBS Performance Studio, Cooperoo, on Sunday the 18th of next month. 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Now let's move on to the last half hour of Daybreak Classics, and we'll go to the music of Franz Liszt and a rather dark work. And for piano solo, we're going to hear Georges Bollet playing the mighty Mephisto Waltz No. 1.

0: wonderful virtuosity of Georges Bollet and equally the music of Franz Liszt being very virtuosic here. That was the Mephisto Waltz number one and by Franz Liszt, of course. That's brought the time to 14 minutes to 8 o'clock.
1: Contemporary Classics is a series of programs which aims to introduce some of the lesser-known music and composers of the 20th and the 21st centuries. The music is generally lyrical, but from time to time there will be more challenging pieces in the mix. I'm Philip Moss, and I invite you to join me each Friday after the 9 a.m. BBC News for Contemporary Classics, here on 4MBS Classic FM.

Rossini and one of the famous overtures, and that was the one from the Thieving Magpie, the overture. And we heard there the Philharmonia Orchestra conducted by Carlo Maria Giulini. And the time is 10 minutes to 8 o'clock, and you're on the Daybreak Classics program on 4MBS Classic FM 103.7 and worldwide on MBS Lite. Now to some virtuosic music of Niccolo Paganini. This is from his 24 Caprices, Opus 1. And these are truly extremely difficult solo violin pieces composed by the Italian virtuoso, who is said to have not actually performed all of the 24 Caprices, and in fact used them as more of a study to explore distinctive violin technique. The most famous of those variations, caprices, is the final one, number 24. We're going to listen to Salvatore Accardo performing this most famous of works, which in fact has been used thematically by many composers following this particular one.

The virtuosity of Niccolo Paganini's caprices there. We heard number 24, the last of the 24 caprices there, performed by the virtuoso violinist Salvatore Accardo. And that's 4 minutes to 8 o'clock, and we're going to navigate back now to the music of Johann Sebastian Bach and Maria João Pires, performing from the Partita No. 1, the Gigue.

Maria João Pires at the piano for that performance of Bach's Partita No. 1, BWV 825. We heard the final dance movement, the jig. And that's brought the time to 2 minutes to 8 o'clock and heading into the BBC World News. It's been a pleasure having your company today. You've been with Mark Mercier in the Daybreak Classics program. And to round off Daybreak Classics today, let's navigate to another piano work from the 24 Preludes, Opus 28 by Chopin. We're going to listen to number 9, Vladimir Ashkenazy.

0: Vladimir Ashkenazy at the piano in that rendition of the Chopin Opus 28 number, number nine, the prelude there. And that brings us to the BBC World News, which is sponsored by Burrell Stockbroking and Wealth Management. If you or a family member are looking to invest and learn how to grow your net worth, contact Burrell today on 3006 7200 and ask for client care to book a complimentary initial meeting. 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
1: BBC News with Roisin Hasty. President Trump has ruled out any sort of joint venture with China in artificial intelligence. Speaking at an event in Washington, Mr. Trump said that would amount to giving away secrets to America's main economic rival. After discussing AI regulation with top tech executives in Washington, Mr. Trump said AI leaders had signed a morally binding commitment to build adequate safeguards.
2: Well, I think I'm seeing tremendous self-policing, and they understand that they have to self-police. And it's very hard for somebody to come out and say, get into these models are very complex. And again, I believe they're going to be used for the good, and when they're not, we're going to be able to nab them. We're also thinking about forming a committee of sorts where we put maybe 10 people on that committee. It could be from that group, so the committee can watch over the whole enterprise.
1: The U.S. Supreme Court has ruled that the Trump administration can resume deporting migrants to countries other than their own without giving them a chance to contest their removals. An emergency ruling by the court said the deportations could continue while it considers a final decision on the case. English football's Premier League has confirmed that Manchester City have been found guilty of breaching the competition's financial rules. An independent commission found the club was hiding secret funding of more than $1 billion. Here's our sports editor, Dan Rowan.
3: The independent commission refers to City arranging sham commercial deals with a number of its sponsors, part of a disguised funding scheme, they say, with money coming from the owner of the club being disguised as sponsorship revenue. And they say that the reason for that was found to have been to artificially inflate the club's revenues. They say that City were significantly in breach of both the Premier League and UEFA spending limits, and that the club had filed misstated accounts and concealed the true state of its finances.
1: The Israeli Prime Minister Benjamin Netanyahu has said he's filed libel lawsuits against a number of Israeli media outlets and journalists. He's bringing the cases over reports that he received warnings from the UAE and Egypt ahead of the Hamas-led October the 7th attack on Israel. Sebastian Usher has this report.
4: Once again, Benjamin Netanyahu is fighting for his political survival. And once again, the upcoming election is shaping up to be a referendum on his leadership. What was once his strongest card, his image as the hardline guarantor of Israel's security, is now potentially his weak point. The intelligence and political failures that allowed October the 7th to happen are one of the key targets of his opponents. That's why they've seized on a flood of allegations that he received warnings from high-level sources in the UAE and Egypt of the impending Hamas attack. And that's why he's hit back at them so fiercely, denouncing them as lies and now filing lawsuits against those who reported the claims. But whatever he does, the damage to his reputation has been done.
1: You're listening to the latest world news from the BBC. King Mohammed VI has appointed Fatima Azara El Mansouri as Morocco's first woman prime minister after her centrist party won the most votes in last week's parliamentary election. Ms. El Mansouri has been the mayor of Marrakesh for several years and also served as the housing minister in the previous government. South Africa's President Cyril Ramaphosa has said his government is urgently working on measures to combat gender-based violence and femicide. There's been outrage, especially in Johannesburg, following the discovery between July and September of at least 11 bodies of murdered women. Cyril Ramaphosa ordered police and prosecutors to review unresolved murder and rape cases.
5: Women change their routes home, avoid going out at night, and warn one another about dangerous places and dangerous men. We have placed the burden of male violence on women. That must change.
1: The head of the UN peacekeeping mission in the Democratic Republic of Congo has said diplomatic efforts to end the conflict in the east are making progress, but they're not enough. Addressing the UN Security Council, James Swan warned there are still intense fighting, human rights abuses, and a deepening humanitarian crisis. The FBI has made an unusually public address to the hacking group Shiny Hunters, which has threatened to release the personal details of thousands of US federal agents. Brent Leatherman, an FBI executive, urged the cybercriminals to contact the authorities while they still had the chance. And researchers in the UK are creating a vast digital museum of natural history specimens, which will allow people to see around 70 million ancient animals, plant fossils, and rocks from their phones and computers. The online museum will enable researchers to access collections from more than 100 institutions worldwide. The database will be used to understand how the world has altered over the history of the planet.
6: And that was the BBC World News. Our next bulletin from the BBC will be at 9 o'clock this morning.

unless he can pay 1,000 marks or borrow it from the local sharks. Why did you come here?

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Having lost my sons and wife too, I will gladly lose my life too. Just like that. Just like that. Just like that. See? I have searched the isles of Greece, from my home to far off Samos.

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We'll start off with some music from opera.

A rousing scene from French opera, Charles Gounod's Faust. That was the waltz scene from Act Two of Faust. Featured some very familiar voices. Placido Domingo sang Faust. Mirella Freni sang Margarita. And Nikolai Kiarov was the bass singing Mistopheles. The Paris National Opera Orchestra and Chorus were conducted by Georges Prêtre. A rousing opening to our morning light this morning.

The central band of the Royal British Legion played the Colonel Bogey March from Bridge Over the River Kwai by Al Ford. Next up, we have a prelude by George Gershwin. The prelude number 1 in B flat, played by Simon Tedeschi.

Short but interesting and definitely Gershwin-like. That was the Prelude No. 1 in B-flat by George Gershwin, played by Simon Tedeschi. Now we have music from a Richard Rodgers musical called 2x2, featured Danny Kaye. Critics were less than kind. One of them said, "One of the saddest evenings I've ever spent in the theatre. Mr. Kaye is as limp and uninteresting as any 600-year-old man would be." Yes, Danny Kaye was playing Noah, and it was a story about Noah's Ark. 2x2, a musical by Richard Rodgers, is the title song.

Danny Kaye and some associates. Danny Kaye playing Noah there in the musical 2x2. The action takes place before, during, and after the flood, in and around Noah's home, and on the ark and atop Mount Ararat. 2x2 opened on the 10th of November 1970 at the Imperial Theatre in New York City, and it closed on the 11th of September 1971 after 343 performances. So it sold tickets, but the critics didn't particularly like it. The music was by Richard Rodgers and the lyrics Martin Sharnan. Not so panned by the critics was the musical Gypsy, featuring the voice of Ethel Merman.

The big voice of Ethel Merman taking a star turn in Gypsy, the musical fable. That was from the original Broadway cast recording. We heard Ethel Merman and the theatre orchestra, directed by Milton Rosenstock. Gypsy contained music written by Jules Stein, and the lyricist was Stephen Sondheim.

Menos Haiket Hadjadakis's Never on a Sunday featured Mantovani and his orchestra in that particular arrangement. Well, Martin Lass now, and this piece, arranged by Martin, is called Send in Rachmaninoff. As you listen, you'll understand why.

Very clever, Martin. Martin Lass, the violinist extraordinaire, played that medley featuring Sondheim's Send in the Clowns from A Little Night Music, blending into the 18th variation from Rhapsody on a Theme of Paganini by Sergei Rachmaninoff. He was accompanied by an unnamed ensemble in that performance.

The applause was for the Australian Youth Orchestra. They were playing an orchestration of Brahms' Hungarian Dance No. 5 in F sharp minor. And the conductor on that occasion, in that performance, was Yakov Kreutzberg. Here on Morning Light on MBS Light.

The Overture to the Jolly Robbers by Franz von Suppe was played by the London Symphony Orchestra. They were directed by Sir Charles Mackerras.

Music of the British light music composer Albert Ketelby. That was In the Mystic Land of Egypt. Featured the voice, the tenor voice of Vernon Midgley, the Ambrosian Singers, and the Philharmonia Orchestra, conducted by John Lanchbury.

0: a galop there to cheer you up. That was a piece of music by the composer Hans Christian Lundbo, a Danish composer, often called the Strauss of the North. And the galop was Doppler's Zauber, Doppler's Magic, played by the Tivoli Symphony Orchestra, David Riddell conducting.
1: 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Led by conductor Otto Torsk, the concert opens with the atmospheric Release by Ella Masons, a rising voice in Australian music. Then celebrated Australian pianist Piers Lane takes to the stage for the folk-tinged charm of Grieg's Piano Concerto, one of the most beloved concertos in the repertoire. Finally, the full force of the orchestra performs Rimsky-Korsakov's Scheherazade with concertmaster Natsuko Yoshimoto's solo violin as the voice of Scheherazade herself, spinning her story through each movement. Don't miss Queensland Symphony Orchestra's Scheherazade on the 16th and 17th of October at the Concert Hall QPAC. 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

program is Morning Light. My name is Peter McDonald. Happy to be joining you this morning. We have a little piece now by the pianist Tony Gould. The composer is performing this piece. He called it A Little Folk Song.

A little folk song, composed and performed by Tony Gould, piano. Now here's something that'll take you back, a bit of reminiscing.